is going ahead here. Go to this station's website, find Timeless Top 20, send me those emails. Let's see what you got. Now, at number 10, this was a follow-up song to David Bowie's 1969 song, Space Oddity. And it continues on with the story of Major Tom. This was an astronaut who cut off communication with Earth and floats off into space. But why? In this song, Earth decides to bring Tom home. However, just as he's about to turn on the thrusters and jet down to Earth, he cuts off all communications with the line, "Give my wife my love." Turns off the power to his ship, and it's assumed that, sadly, Tom dies in the process of re-entry. But, in fact, he has faked his death so he can return to the depths of space, which he now considers his home. The continuation of Bowie's Space Oddity is Peter Schilling with

0: There's song number 9 on my list. That song, just the title alone fits, right? Europe's Final Countdown. It describes a trip into space, heading for Venus, and leaving Earth behind. The guy who sang the song, Joey Tempest, he said, "I had the demo without words, and I was singing it over and over again. The music was almost like a soundtrack to a movie about leaving Earth, and that Earth was spent. It was done. And one day we'll probably have to leave this place." But he said that was the backdrop for it, and it fits perfectly into the sci-fi theme this weekend for Timeless Top 20. Now we go to song number 8 on my list, and for that we go to Deep Purple. Now Deep Purple's Machine Head album opens up with the song Highway Star. It's a song about a terrestrial hot rod, and it closes with this song here, Space Truckin', which takes the concept into the galaxy as the singer describes a wild ride through the solar system. The guy who sang the song for Deep Purple, Ian Gillan, said, "It's not literal. Nothing in that song is literal. It's all just a play on words. But that play on words has Deep Purple's Space Truckin' at number 8 on my list this weekend."
1: Number

0: And again, with the title of that song alone, it did have to be on my list this weekend of the top 20 sci-fi songs. And at number 7 on my list was Prism's Spaceship Superstar. That, by the way, was the first official single that Prism ever gave us. And that song, by the way, was written by a guy by the name of Jim Vallance. Recognize that name? Yeah, Bryan Adams' longtime writing partner. And by the way, that song, Spaceship Superstar, that was the song that was used as the wake-up song for the space shuttle Discovery when they were in outer space. And also, Jim Vallance, the guy who wrote the song, he said that the lyrics for the song came from George Lucas and Star Wars, which was released as he was trying to write the song. So there's a heavy Star Wars influence in that tune. So yes, it fits the theme this weekend. Now we go to song number 6 on my list this weekend, and for that we go to Blondie. And this song from Blondie actually holds a record. It was the first number 1 hit song with a rap in it. Now back then, artists like Grandmaster Flash had been rapping since the mid-70s. But until Blondie gave us Rapture, rap had never been incorporated into a hit song. It was Debbie Harry, aka Blondie, who did the rap in this song. And the song is about a man from Mars eating cars. Blondie said that this was really just a novelty hit song that we just happened to do. Now, as you listen to this song from Blondie, I want you to listen carefully to the lyrics. You might hear something that's a little bit naughty. Shortly before the rap in this song, there's a line that you have to listen to see if you hear what I hear. Remember, it's just before Blondie does her rap in this song. But the song is about outer space, and the song is at number 6 on my list this weekend.
1: Number 6.

0: Did you hear the lyric? Was it naughty? Debbie Harry or Blondie's Rapture is at number 6 on my list this weekend of Time's Top 20 Best Sci-Fi Songs. Coming up next, we will get into the top 5. And at number 5, it's a song from the Beastie Boys. And they said when they were writing this song, they were listening to a lot of Bo Diddley's music at the time. And they said that his music influenced this song. What Beastie Boys song, influenced by Bo Diddley, fits the sci-fi theme this weekend? We'll find out coming up next.
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12: 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I'm a host here at Classic Rock 98.1. I'm at Porsche Center London with my new friend Bernie. Now, Bernie, I know that Porsche Center London has a giant event coming up on the 31st of May. Cars and coffee. What is it all about?
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13: 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Porsche Center London, Cars and Coffee.
12: Find all the info there, and we'll see everyone at Cars and Coffee coming up on the 31st. Thanks, Bernie.
13: You bet. 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
0: Well, now we get into the top 5 of the top 20 best sci-fi songs. The theme this weekend came from an email from Rick Prince. He gave me the idea. I'm just running with it this weekend. And if you have an idea for a theme, I would hope you would do what Rick did. He went to this station's website, found Time-O's Top 20, and sent me an email. Maybe I'm working for you next weekend. But we get into the top 5 now, and at song number 5,

0: Yeah, it is a good song, and it has to be on this album. But remember, this is an intergalactic, planetary, another dimension kind of song. And it fits well with the theme, and that's why the Beastie Boys with Intergalactic is at number 5 on my list this weekend.
1: Number 5.

0: There is song number 4 on my list this weekend of the best sci-fi songs. And at number 4, we had the Beatles with Across the Universe, a song that John Lennon wrote after having an argument with his then-wife, Cynthia. John said, "I was lying next to her in bed, and I was irritated." He said she must have been going on and on and on about something, and she'd gone to sleep. But I kept hearing these words over and over, flowing like an endless stream. So he said, "I went downstairs and turned it into sort of a cosmic song rather than an irritated song." He says, "I didn't want to write a song that night, but I was irritated. So I went downstairs and I couldn't get back to sleep until I put it to paper." And that's how John Lennon came up with Across the Universe. His wife irritating him gives the Beatles a big song. Now we get into the top 3. And at number 3, we go to Styx. Now, the inspiration behind Mr. Roboto was this. Dennis DeYoung, who helped write and sing this song, he said in the early 80s, the First Assembly Church of God made news by burning albums with what they considered satanic influences on those albums. And Styx was on their hit list because, well, the name Styx. In Greek mythology, the river Styx runs through Hades, or hell, and that's why Styx's albums were being burned by the First Assembly Church. That kind of stuck in Dennis's paw there, and he got to thinking about censorship, which is basically the central concept of this song. But as he kept writing the song, he said, "I saw a kind of a documentary on robots put to work in factories, and he had seen a lot of this kind of technology in Japan when they were touring there. So he merged the concepts of censorship, robotics, and Japan, and out comes Mr. Roboto, the story of a human-robot hybrid who's called upon to save the world." And it's Mr. Roboto that's at number 3 on my list this weekend.
1: Number 3.

0: There's song number two on my list this weekend. That's Elton John's Rocket Man. Of course, it had to be in the top 20. Actually, it's in the top three. It's at number two. No, not number one. That's saved for another song. But Elton John's Rocket Man, that song was written by his writing partner, Bernie Taupin. And he got the idea for that song when he was driving to his parents' house one night. Now, Bernie said that he had to write down ideas for songs as soon as they showed up in his head, or they could disappear. He'd forget about them. So as he was driving that night, he got in his head, "She packed my bags last night pre-flight." He had that in his head. So he pulled over to the side of the road, wrote it down, later on, grabbed his pen again, and finished the song. The song about a man who is sent to live in space as part of a scientific experiment. Some also think that it's about Elton John's career. Either way, Rocket Man is number two on my list this weekend. Now, coming up next, the number one song. The number one song about science fiction in music. What song is missing off the list so far? You heard 19 of them. Styx with Mr. Roboto. Steve Miller's Space Cowboy. But there is an artist and a song that is glaringly missing off my list this weekend. Can you figure it out? What the number one song will be? Remember, these songs are about science fiction. That song, coming up next.
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0: Well, here we are at number one on Time-O's Top 20 list of the best science fiction songs. And I asked you, what song about space, about science fiction, did I leave off? It's a big one. Did you think of David Bowie's Space Oddity? Well, here we are at number one. Now, Bowie wrote this song after seeing the 1968 Stanley Kubrick movie 2001, A Space Odyssey. Space Oddity, the title of the song, is a play on the phrase Space Odyssey. And the song tells the story of Major Tom, a fictional astronaut who cuts off communication with Earth and just floats off into space because he feels more at home in space than he does by going back down to Earth. And Bowie said, in England, it was presumed that it was written about the space landing because it kind of came to prominence around the same time. But actually, it wasn't. Bowie said it was written because of going to see the movie, which I found amazing. He also said when he went and saw the movie, in his words, I was out of my gourd. I was very high when I went to see that movie, several times I might add, and it really was a revelation to me. And that movie got the song going. So Bowie's Space Oddity is at number one on my list this weekend because it is literally the perfect song about science fiction. It was written about a sci-fi movie. The theme is about an astronaut not wanting to come home after living in space for a while. Yeah, it has to be at number one, right?
1: Number

0: And that's it. That rounds out Timeless Top 20 this weekend of the best sci-fi songs going. Number one, we had David Bowie and Space Oddity. Again, please let me take a minute out to thank you for bringing me along in your lives today, joining me on these little musical journeys, this one into space. And it was a theme given to me by a guy by the name of Rick Prince. He came up with the idea for Space Jams, and he sent me an email. He went to this station's website, found Timeless Top 20, and sent me the email. And it's something that I hope you do as well. If you come up with an idea, I want to hear them. Send me those emails. Maybe I work for you next weekend. And yes, next weekend I will have another Top 20 list. Same time, same station. Until then.
1: Until next week. Nanu, Nanu.
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4: 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I'm a host here at Classic Rock 98.1. I'm at Porsche Center London with my new friend Bernie. Now, Bernie, I know that Porsche Center London has a giant event coming up on the 31st of May. Cars and coffee. What is it all about?
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4: 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Thanks, Bernie.
5: You bet. See you there.

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2: Today in music history. In 1950, a famous lyricist you likely wouldn't recognize on the street was born. He would become Elton John's longtime songwriting partner. Rod Stewart, Cher, Starship, Alice Cooper, and many others have recorded his songs. Bernie Taupin was born on this day in 1950.

In 1976, Wings started a 5-week run at number one with Silly Love Songs. Paul wrote it in response to music critics and John Lennon teasing him for writing lightweight songs. And in 1971, the Rolling Stones album Sticky Fingers started a 4-week run at number one on the U.S. charts. Andy Warhol designed the cover. The album also features the first usage of the tongue and lip design. Today in music history.

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0: on Metro flight, we are accepting cards from the United States. 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That's your residence. I wonder why you hung up. Is there supposed to be someone out there besides your wife there to answer?
1: Hello?
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5: Welcome to Brian Adams Radio, and I'm your host, Brian Adams. We're jacked to bring you another block loaded with great, great music. Some of mine, some of my faves, and some great stories along the way. The question I have for you before we get going is, what do you want? Hard rock, soft rock, heavy metal, yacht rock, glam, hair metal, or good old classic rock and roll? Now, you don't have to answer any of that. It's just a theoretical question. In any event, here's Queen. I want it all.

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Early 90s and Aerosmith were right back on top again with Get a Grip. New generation, new audience, but still the same attitude. Steven Tyler has said this one came out of a bunch of real-life heartbreak stories floating around the band at the time. Relationships were going sideways, emotions running high, and it all got poured into one song. Big chorus, big emotion, and that classic Aerosmith edge still in

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saxophone, Hammond organ. When Steve Winwood is involved, you know you're going to get some instrumentation. Big time. That was Roll With It, and now here to rock with it, Pearl Jam, with a tune that really captures that classic Pearl Jam vibe. This is Daughter on Bryan Adams Radio.

Sweet Little Lies, Fleetwood Mac there asking for a little gentle mistreatment on a song written by Christine McVie that would become the band's final top 10 hit in America. Now, when I put out my first greatest hits collection back in 1993, it was called So Far So Good. It contained just one single as a bonus track, and that was the song Please Forgive Me. And here it is on Bryan Adams Radio. Still

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1: All right, let's go back to the 1970s with one of my favorite singers, Bon Scott. And AC/DC finally cracked through worldwide. Produced by the great Mutt Lange, who helped sharpen that raw sound without losing the grit. And despite what people thought at the time, it's not about anything dark. It's just about life on the road, long tours, no sleep, living fast. Bon once called it exactly that. One of the greatest opening riffs in rock, here's Highway to Hell.

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4: 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I'm a host here at Classic Rock 98.1. I'm at Porsche Center London with my new friend Bernie. Now, Bernie, I know that Porsche Center London has a giant event coming up on the 31st of May. Cars and coffee. What is it all about?
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4: 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Thanks, Bernie.
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If you just joined us, welcome to Bryan Adams Radio, and I'm Bryan Adams. You know, people always ask if this next song is about a specific year, and the truth is, it's more about a feeling, that time in your life when everything's wide open, first band, first love, first job, an unforgettable summer. I'm reminded of when I had a stint as a dishwasher in North Vancouver. Ain't no use in complaining when you got a job to do. Here's Summer '69 live.

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1: The year is 1983, and it's huge for Stevie Ray Vaughan. Think about this. In the span of 1 year, he goes from being relatively unknown as a Texas guitarist to suddenly everywhere. He's playing guitar on Let's Dance with David Bowie, and that record goes huge. Around that same time, he's opening shows. I actually had him open for me in New York at the Bottom Line in May. You could feel it right away. This guy was something else. And then he releases Texas Flood, his debut. And just like that, blues is right back in the spotlight. Not a bad year's work. Here's Stevie Ray Vaughan with Pride and Joy.

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You know, it's been fun watching these What Were You Like in the 90s trends that are popping up all over the internet. And somehow, Iris keeps finding a whole new audience again. New fans, old fans, everyone rediscovering that fantastic song. And I can relate to that. It's a good reminder that a band had more than just one moment. This one was all over radio in late 1990s as well. Johnny Resnick always had a way of writing songs that felt personal but still connected with everyone. This is Goo Goo Dolls with Slide.

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by the Cars. That's just what I needed, with guitar riffs, keyboard riffs, and a super catchy chorus. It's a perfectly named song, just what I needed, indeed. So, where to next? Somewhere Real Nice. It's a track from my 2005 album, Room Service. This song starts with a youngster on a ride in the back of a car. What kind of car, you ask? It's a 69 Oldsmobile. This is This Side of Paradise on Brian Adams.

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heard from Bush and Gavin Rossdale earlier. Now that was his one-time spouse, Gwen Stefani, with No Doubt on Don't Speak. Next, we have a band that started up in Chicago in the 70s as a prog rock ensemble. Styx had a ton of hits, but this one was written and sung by the guitarist, Tommy Shaw, who also takes the guitar solo. Please enjoy Too Much Time on My Hands on Bryan Adams Radio.

0: The best is yet to come. A song that Jim Vallance and I wrote for the beautiful Vancouver girl, Dorothy Stratton, who was murdered when she was very young. Now, this next one came at a really important time for you too. After experimenting a lot in the 1990s, they came back with All That You Can't Leave Behind. And this was a big reset. Big, uplifting, classic U2 sound. The Edge has said that the guitar tone on this track was all about clarity and optimism. And Bono's lyric flips on the idea of loss into something hopeful. It's not about everything going right, it's about finding something good anyway. I don't know what I just said there, but it sounded great. Here's U2.
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rock on your radio. This is Brian Adams Radio. Now, this one sounds like a breezy road trip song, but the story behind it is anything but. Tony Scalzo wrote it after reading about a real-life case, an elderly couple who left home to go to a festival in Texas and just kept driving. They got lost, disappeared for weeks, and were eventually found hundreds of miles away. Instead of writing something dark, he flipped it, made it almost poetic, like they chose to keep going, chasing something together. I love that. That contrast is what makes the song stick. Light on the surface, a little haunting underneath. Makes you listen differently to this one.

songs I can remember writing when I was about 18. Wonder how many times I've sang that over the years? Must be a few. Thanks for listening to Brian Adams Radio. Billy Corgan wanted something timeless when writing and composing this next one. So they brought in a full orchestra, recorded it with that sweeping cinematic feel. And suddenly this rock band is making something that sounds like a film score. And the message in it? Pretty simple, pretty powerful. That no matter where you are right now, things can change. Tonight could be the night. It's Smashing Pumpkins, Tonight Tonight, on Brian Adams Radio.

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0: Neil Young, thank you, sir. Can't think of a better message to wrap up another show. And that's all for this week. Thanks for joining in. Rock music is great when it's consumed alone, but we all know it's meant for a crowd. So I hope to see you back here for more next week. Same time, same place, for some more Bryan Adams Radio. Until then, keep smiling, keep rocking, roll the punches. Peace out.
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That is a very fitting song for me to say hello to you with. April Wine, say hello. I'm sorry. I know it's cheesy, but here we are. I'm Mark Cameron. Hello. Happy Saturday. All that fun stuff. And we're going to get to the Chili Peppers here in a minute. They made a big business deal, but was it a good one? We'll kind of go over some small numbers because math is hard, but we will get there in a couple songs. And I'm sure that you'd make this deal too. Anyway, we'll get to it, I promise. Right now, Pink Floyd, Money, Classic Rock, 91.

0: toes and put me into number two. Yeah, that's the why he doesn't come up on 3011. So after I yelled and screamed and telling him why he wasn't coming up on 3011.
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Turn Me Loose, Lover Boy, here on Classic Rock 98.1. The Red Hot Chili Peppers, we've got them up next. Now, the Red Hot Chili Peppers made some headlines, and for different reasons. Not because they're doing a tour or a new album, but for the business side of things. You see, the Red Hot Chili Peppers have 13 studio albums. It's a lot. It's a big output. And they recently sold those rights, everything, all the rights, everything, for $300 million. Which is a lot of money. A lot of money. Sure, there's some lawyer fees and who knows what each guy will get, but still a lot of dough. So, the thought was they were looking for $350 million. But in any negotiation, there you go. But you know the difference between $350 million and $300 million is? Nothing. Your life will not change. You'll be just fine. Now, a lot of bands are doing this. They're selling off their catalogs for streaming rights and everything because they get a payday that'll give them enough money for life. Whereas these publishers and everybody else who buys them, it was Warner Music that bought this one. Well, they want to get their money back. So it is said that the Red Hot Chili Peppers catalog generate about $26 million every year. That's a lot of dough. So by the math that I did, which I hope is correct because I suck at math, about 11 and a half years, Warner Music will get their money back. Okay. I mean, pretty good deal for the Chili Peppers. They've got enough dough, which I kind of don't think they were hurting for dough before. But anyway, got enough dough to do them a lifetime. Warner Music gets it. So that's why these bands are doing it. And that's why people are buying it. Congratulations, I guess, in order. Getting $300 million. Awesome. We're going to give you this song for absolutely free because that's how nice we are. We're very nice people. They gave it away. Here's Give It Away. Red Hot Chili Peppers Classic Rock 98.1.

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5: Tommy was the fourth studio album released by The Who. Pete Townsend had been talking for years about doing a rock opera, and there was a perfect storm happening when Tommy was released. First, in 1969, the album was becoming more important than the single, and Townsend wanted to do something to capitalize on that. Next, each of the songs was a story in itself, some referring to dark moments in Pete's childhood.

Although Pinball Wizard was written in haste, it actually became the biggest hit off the album. Now, at the time of the album, Townsend was also exploring his own spirituality, following the teachings of an Indian spiritual leader who died just months before its release. The album was dedicated to him. In the years that followed, The Who went on tour to promote Tommy, Woodstock being the most memorable stop. It went on to become a Broadway musical and a film in 1975 with appearances by Elton John, Eric Clapton, and Jack Nicholson. Tommy by The Who, released May 23rd, 1969.

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16 Stone record with Bush. That is Glycerin here on Classic Rock 98.1. Before that, we heard AC/DC. And of course, every time you hear AC/DC this week, you want to text us at 519-679-3733. 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That will get you into the draw to win tickets to see AC/DC in September. Makes sense. If you don't get enough AC/DC this weekend, tomorrow night at 9 p.m., we'll be playing Back in Black front to back. Great record. Unbelievable. Sun Monday morning, Jay and Urbino will pick one winner at 8:45. 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If you want to win those AC/DC tickets. 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Crazy on You. 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

Gonna get to Lunatic Fringe here, and Tom Cochran is doing solo dates this summer. The thing is that they're all out west. So, if you did want to see him, your best chance is to see him at the CNE. Now, the CNE, let's be honest here, it's a lot of people. Getting down into Toronto and getting parking there is not easy. But once you pay admission, you get to see Tom Cochran. So that is a Saturday night at the CNE Bandshell on September 5th. If you do want to go, there you go. There's your information. I wish you the best. As I promised, Lunatic Fringe, Classic Rock 98.1.

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14: 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I'm a host here at Classic Rock 98.1. I'm at Porsche Center London with my new friend Bernie. 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
14: 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Thanks, Bernie.
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Longview from Green Day here on Classic Rock 98.1. Green Day frontman Billy Joe Armstrong has a couple of side projects. He's had a few. One that's a long-running one is Pinhead Gunpowder. And I'll tell you, I forgot about this one too, if I knew about it. Maybe I never did. They released an album in 2024 that's actually very good. It has a great song about how great Canada is. I know. They decided to go on tour, and this band plays small venues. So they're going to be in Toronto on October 11th, playing Detroit in October 10th. Makes sense for touring. The issue is tickets went on sale Thursday at 10 a.m., and because these venues are so small, like they're playing the Danforth in Toronto and St. Andrew Hall in Detroit, so smaller venues. People were on at 10 a.m. and couldn't get a ticket and are crying foul. Well, yeah, in the world we live in, there are resale tickets available on StubHub right now. So if you're that big of a fan and want to go see Billy Joe Armstrong and also the other guitarist, Jason, from the band Green Day, he's in this band too. You're sadly going to have to pay a ton of dough, which sucks. So maybe they'll release more tickets. We don't know, but a good record to go and find. If you're a Green Day fan, you'll probably actually really like Pinhead Gunpowder. I went back to their 2024 record this week. Was good. And as I said, a great, great song about Canada in there. I kind of wanted to go see the show too, but I guess we'll just sit out together. Diamond Mine, Blue Rodeo, Classic Rock, 98.1.

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Sweet Fox on the Run here on Classic Rock 98.1. A heads up, if you love carbs and cheese and gravy, boy, do I have an event for you. Yes, it is Poutine Fest. And yes, I call it poutine. I know it's supposed to be the other way, but let's not get into that. And that's not going to divide us. This is supposed to bring us together. It is delicious cheese and gravy and french fries. Yeah, Poutine Fest going on at Victoria Park. I do wonder if they'll be open late night, because the best time to eat poutine is after about 12 beers, which you pay for the next day as we're older, but you know I'm right. Head on down and fill those carbs that don't count. They don't count when you're at a fest, right? We'll go with that. Enjoy. It's in Victoria Park this weekend. Load me up. Matthew Goodband, Classic Rock 98.1.

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Sam Roberts Band, where have all the good people gone here on Classic Rock 98.1, which is a fine question. Although, I know you're one of the good people, so appreciate that. My name is Mark Cameron. I'm the host of this radio broadcast that you are listening to. Don't want to be the bearer of bad news, but if you're looking forward to seeing the Stones live in 2026, you probably should know this by now, but they are not going to be touring in 2026. They had European dates lined up, but they were too close together, and Keith Richards was worried about his arthritis. That's right. That's the thing that's taking Keith Richards down, arthritis. Time gets us all. Time always wins. They're looking at 2027 dates. No word on where they'd be or what it will kind of consist of, but maybe North America? Let's hope. Start me up. The Stones, Classic Rock, 98.1.

Guns N' Roses, November Rain here on Classic Rock 98.1, and you remember that video. What an epic video. The time when videos were like really videos, and Guns N' Roses was always exceptional at it, so cool one there. Let's get rolling back to it. The Guess Who, No Time, Classic Rock 98.1.

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6: 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I'm a host here at Classic Rock 98.1. I'm at Porsche Center London with my new friend Bernie. Now, Bernie, I know that Porsche Center London has a giant event coming up on the 31st of May. 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What is it all about?
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6: 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Thanks, Bernie.
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Ride your bicycle, because traffic is bad enough as it is. Just be careful, okay? And also a reminder for everybody, watch out for bikers, okay? It is the season. Let's keep everybody safe. Thank you for Queen for reminding us all that with that great song. Coming up, we've got the Weekend Request Show. This is where you get to pick the songs that we play for 2 hours. It's very easy. Just send a text in. 519-679-3733. I think our text kind of voice thing is on the fritz. I don't know. I got some sort of note about it in email that I didn't fully read. Hey, I'm like you. Sometimes I don't fully read emails because there's a lot of emails and, well, there's just a lot of emails. So we'll see what goes on. And if it works, cool. You'll hear it. And if not, well, you won't. What a surprise. What a hook to keep you looking. Listen to this. Anyway, put your request in and we'll get there with, get closer with, closer to the heart. It's Rush. It's on Classic Rock 98.1.

The Doors, Love Her Madly, here on Classic Rock 98.1, inching our way towards the weekend request show, and I did go back and read the email. I felt kind of guilty that I didn't read it. I mean, if somebody did take the time to type it out, and I'm sorry. I think, once again, this year, my New Year's resolution for like a third year straight will be to try to be more professional. Maybe that'll happen. We'll see. Anyway, the weekend request show coming up, so the text machine voice thing is out of order, which is okay, but we can still play your requests. So 519-679-3733, text those requests in, and we will get to them. I'm Mother Earth, used to be alright, it's here on Classic Rock 98.1.

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Moments away now from the weekend request show, fueled by our good friends at Porsche Center London. Get those requests in. This is where you get to take over this very radio station that you're listening to. I can already tell you we have a bunch of requests, and I will try to fit in as many as I possibly can. I always try to. I mean, don't get me wrong. I want to play as many songs as I can. Some songs are long. Way it works. We're going to get to that very soon in a couple minutes here. And here's Stereo from The Watchmen on Classic Rock 98.1.

Kit Mitchell, Go for a Soda here on Classic Rock 98.1. Cheryl wanted that one, and a gentle reminder to not drink and drive, which is a very good advice. I mean, made 2 4-wheelers last weekend. It's kind of the start of summer. I mean, the week weather wasn't great this week, but still, made 2 4, kickoff of summer, right? So might be having some more beers or those very fancy ready-to-drink things that taste like juice and hit you hard, so you have a hangover for 3 days. Yeah, those things, you know what I mean. They're delicious, but hurt. Oh, so they hurt. Anyway, if you're drinking, don't be driving. That's the best advice I can give, which is good advice. Okay, anyway, let's get back to it here with Electric Light Orchestra, Don't Bring Me Down, is on Classic Rock 98.1. It's been a day so far.

Trooper. We're here for a good time, and we are here for a good time on the Weekend Request Show. My name is Mark Cameron. I don't think I told you that before, so you're here with me as I do my Saturday thing with you, and let's get to more requests. Every week we get, always get requests for Ozzy, and always get requests for Metallica, which makes sense. I don't play them every week because I try to work in some other ones and give some other people some shots at things and try to make this... I try to make as many people happy as I can, to be honest with you. And if you know anything about your job, there is no way to please all the people all the time. So I'm going to please some of the people here with Metallica. Jeff wanted The Unforgiven. Jeff, here you go. Everybody else who requested it. I hope you like this song. Metallica, classic rock, 98.1.

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8: 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I'm a host here at Classic Rock 98.1. I'm at Porsche Center London with my new friend Bernie. Now, Bernie, I know that Porsche Center London has a giant event coming up on the 31st of May. 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What is it all about?
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8: 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Thanks, Bernie.
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ZZ Top, that one for Cheryl here on the Weekend Request Show. You can still try to make those requests. Actually, I encourage you to do so. 519-679-3733. You can get those in. The text machine, the voice is on the fritz this week. Sometimes technology breaks, and I think that it's me that actually has like the worst luck with it. Are you with me? Does technology hate you too? Because if it happens to somebody, it happens to me. And I know that's like, I'm not trying to have like self-pity or anything like that. It's more or less just one of those facts of life. Gonna get to this one. It is Hot Girls in Love, Lover Boy, Classic Rock 98.1.

So many hits from Collective Soul, and when they are back around, I always encourage you to go see them play. They are very, very good, and you'll know the words to just about every song. Just like that one, it's Shine. What a great request. I made mention a few minutes ago before I play Metallica that we always get requests for Metallica, Ozzy, and I should have included this band too, but it makes a lot of sense. The Tragically Hip, so we try to play as much as we possibly can without people getting angry, because if you play it too much, people yell at you for playing too much. If you play it too little, people yell at you for playing it too little. And as I said before, you can't make everybody happy all the time. That being said, we're going to play some. So Mike, he wants to hear 50 Mission Caps. So here you go, Mike. Enjoy it. It is the Weekend Request Show here on Classic Rock 98.1.

There you go, Mike. Tragically Hip, 50 Mission Cap here on Classic Rock 98.1. We are continuing in the Weekend Request Show, fueled by our good friends at Porsche Center London. This one, a little deeper request. Yeah, I got it. It is for Night Ranger, Don't Tell Me You Love Me, on Classic Rock 98.1.

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1: Layla, Eric Clapton here on Classic Rock 98.1. That is the first track of Ian's Driver's Seat as we let you take over the Weekend Request Show and put you in the driver's seat on Classic Rock 98.1. I'm Mark Cameron. I'm your host for this. Ian, he texted us 519-679-3733. Use the keyword driver's seat, drivers with an S. And then we instantly, almost instantly, shoot you back a link to where you can put your requests in and take over the station. Ian said the first three songs will get you speeding tickets if you're driving. So don't do that. Don't get a speeding ticket. You pay enough car insurance as it is. You do not need to pay more. Nobody ever has said, I want to pay more car insurance. That being said, these are great songs. Let's get a track two from Ian. It is My Kinda Lover. Ooh, Billy Squier on Classic Rock 98.1.

Bon Jovi, I'll be there for... Yeah, I'll be there for you. Well, sorry, I just thought about the Friends theme for some weird reason. Anyway, he did it first. Classic Rock 98.1, Ian's driver's seat is on right now. Actually, we just wrapped it up. Ian wrote in that the first three songs we played, which included Van Halen Right Now, is the one we didn't talk about. They'll get you speeding tickets if you're driving. Once again, don't speed. Don't get a ticket. Your insurance is enough. And then he says the last song, Bon Jovi there, is one that you quietly, or I guess you sing loudly when no one is watching. I say sing anyway. Why not? Who cares? Okay, well, anyway, be like Ian. And text in 519-679-3733 and just write driver's seat, drivers, with an S. And we will almost instantly text you back a link to put in your four songs. And you could be taking over our driver's seat feature, which we won't buy our good friends, at Porsche Center London. Maybe next week or the week after. But just if you put them in, we'll get to it. Eventually. We hope. No promises. Back to the regular weekend request show with Pursuit of Happiness. I'm an adult now. It's on Classic Rock 91.

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10: 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I'm a host here at Classic Rock 98.1. I'm at Porsche Center London with my new friend Bernie. Now, Bernie, I know that Porsche Center London has a giant event coming up on the 31st of May. Cars and coffee. What is it all about?
11: We have a lot of cars that come through. 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It's quite an event. You're going to see everything that you've loved since you were a child, and you get to see them in person.
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11: 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Porsche Center in London, Cars and Coffee.
10: 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Thanks, Bernie.

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We are working our way through the weekend request show, and I know it goes fast. 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Like I said, I cannot make everybody happy all the time. I wish I could. I really wish I could. Kim wants to hear the Cars You Might Think. You got it, Kim. It's here on the Weekend Request Show on Classic Rock 98.1.

Blue Rodeo hasn't hit me yet here on Classic Rock 98.1. We're going to take a very left turn, which is great. I mean, don't get me wrong, love Blue Rodeo, but I also love this band, which includes Mike D. And Mike D put out some solo stuff very recently in the last few weeks. It's kind of the first music he's had since Beastie Boys. It's called The Shake Up. It's different than the Beastie Boys. I mean, it's not like opera or something. It's still Mike D rapping, but the music's just different. You can find that online where you buy, stream, or steal music. But we got to get to a request for the Beastie Boys and Sabotage. Classic Rock 98.1.

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Sloan here on Classic Rock 98.1. We're going to get to the Foo Fighters here in a minute and some interesting Foo Fighters about how ticket prices just got that much better for their show coming up in August. First, this amazing band that I know the dudes in the Foo Fighters love, Joan Jett and the Blackhearts. It's on Classic Rock 98.1.

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NXS, listen like thieves here on Classic Rock 98.1. I'm going to get to our coworker here. Yes, maybe you caught his radio program this morning. And if you didn't, don't worry. It repeats tomorrow night at 6 o'clock, Brian Adams Show. Brian always goes over his experiences in rock and roll. He's had some crazy experiences. Like, I mean, I get that he's one of the world's biggest rock stars and knows everybody. But still, like, some of the stories he tells, wild. So, catch a replay of that show 6 o'clock tomorrow. Somebody, Brian Adams, Classic Rock, 98.1.

For what it's worth, that is Buffalo Springfield here on Classic Rock 98.1. If you want to take a road trip out to one of the legendary venues in Ontario, do so to the Key to Bala. It is very much in the middle of nowhere, and if you're driving at night, it's very dark, but a very cool venue who had get some very big performers. Our Lady Peace was just announced for the Key to Bala. I know they've played it over the years many, many times. But when you get kind of a band that's now as big as Our Lady Peace, they're like, this is a small venue. This is like 1,500 people, I think, something like that. It's very small. Very cool, intimate show at the Key. So if you're an Our Lady Peace fan and haven't seen them in a tiny venue in a while, make the trip. Now, this is like north of Barrie, north of Midland, so it's a bit of a trek. But worth it to hear songs like this live from Our Lady Peace. This is Anybody Home on Classic Rock 98.1.

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2: Hey, it's Jay from Jay and Rubino in the morning. 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
2: Welcome to the Jay and Rubino Weekend Rewind. I'm Jay Stevens. Okay, over the next couple of weeks, we're going to dive into some chats that Rubino and I had on the show this past week, including an 8.5 minutes, one from Thursday, where we talked, I won't say about a scandal, but rather some scandalous behavior at Western. Every generation has found a way to skirt the rules. Well, today's cheaters, not so surprisingly, have tapped into AI.

No questions asked, just get receipts and write them up. Expenses, taxes are a bitch these days. Yet the lady and the baby starve while waiting for a contribution in a UNICEF box in a drugstore in this ugly little town. Money.

0: Rewind.
1: Jay and Rubino Rewind.
2: Rubino, I know one of your favorite expressions is, if you ain't cheating,
3: you ain't trying.
2: There is something about wanting to be the best and wanting to do your best. But here's where the lines get blurred a little wee bit. A prof at Western claims that of the 288 students who recently took his final exam, most of them cheated and used AI.
3: I cannot say this is shocking at all. We've been talking all the time about how prevalent use of AI has gotten. Why wouldn't they?
2: The exam worth 30% of the student's final mark. You remember
3: what
2: it was
3: huge.
2: Like, right? In high school and in college and university, right? Those finals were worth a ton of your overall grade. Both written answers and multiple choice questions. He said 8% scored perfect on the multiple choice. 55% got over 90. He'd never seen marks like that in 20 years of teaching.
3: Well, that's just stupid. These kids should be better at cheating. Like, obviously get one wrong, you're going to draw attention to yourself.
2: Or throw it in the mix. Like, Timmy, if your overall grade going into the exam was a 55 or a 60, you didn't become Doogie Howser overnight. I know we've mentioned recently stuff like ChatGPT not always being accurate, but I don't blame him in this case for being a little bit suspicious.
3: No, the most shocking part is that AI got that many questions right out of all of this.
2: It's not heavily reliable.
3: No.
2: And that's where it's so glaring that people are utilizing it.
3: Mm-hmm.
2: So at first he decides, all right, fine. I'm not going to use the results towards your final grades. You guys are going to cheat. I'll just scrap the exam. But eventually, and this is where it gets really sticky, the school strong-armed them. So I guess good on these kids.
3: They're resourceful, if nothing else. And what are you going to say? Oh, it's not going to do them any good when they're older. Just like you got told you wouldn't have a calculator in your pocket when you were older. And now we all do.
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Still to come this hour in the Jay and Rubino Weekend Rewind. We talked a bit this week about the fact that everybody, it seems, has a side hustle these days. Well, the stats are in. It's not quite everybody, but it's close. And there's one that you're going to have to get your hands dirty if you want to make some cash doing.

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2: I've seen a lot of people who go find and resell vintage items, people cleaning businesses, landscaping, etc. But this is definitely new. A group just made the news because their side hustle is dumpster diving, specifically at college campuses.
3: Okay.
2: The idea is, as students move out for the year, especially around this time of the year, they're ditching valuable stuff, furniture, clothing, electronics, appliances, and a lot of stuff they probably only used for less than a year. And it makes sense, especially at expense of colleges and university. Rich kids are leaving their old stuff behind because they didn't have to buy it anyways. It was paid for with mommy and daddy's money, so they do not care what happens to it. They've funded vacations by finding, organizing, and cleaning the trash and then reselling it. And to save even more money, they don't even need to buy the cleaning supplies needed, because that's another thing that the students are just tossing from their dorms and apartments.
3: Best of both worlds.
2: Kind of makes sense.
3: So how about it? Have you ever dumpster dove?
2: I mean, obviously not. I would never have been able to get in or out of the dumpster. But I would say I've done this in like a much cleaner way, because Facebook Marketplace is always lit around this time of year. The students are just clearing out. Their parents just tell them to get rid of everything because they don't want to have to move it back home. So in the past like few years, I've gotten a desk. I got a coffee table. Most recently, I got a bar cart for $50 that was $300 on Wayfair. So, I mean, I will do the less disgusting version of this. Yes.
3: Those are the kids that go to Ivy. They're going to business school. Rather than just throw that stuff into the dumpster, they'll at least get a few bucks for it.
2: Exactly. Which they'll go spend at the bar, which is what I would want them to do with the money anyway.
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5: Tommy was the fourth studio album released by The Who. Pete Townsend had been talking for years about doing a rock opera, and there was a perfect storm happening when Tommy was released. First, in 1969, the album was becoming more important than the single, and Townsend wanted to do something to capitalize on that. Next, each of the songs was a story in itself, some referring to dark moments in Pete's childhood.

Although Pinball Wizard was written in haste, it actually became the biggest hit off the album. Now, at the time of the album, Townsend was also exploring his own spirituality, following the teachings of an Indian spiritual leader who died just months before its release. The album was dedicated to him. In the years that followed, The Who went on tour to promote Tommy, Woodstock being the most memorable stop. It went on to become a Broadway musical and a film in 1975 with appearances by Elton John, Eric Clapton, and Jack Nicholson. Tommy by The Who, released May 23rd, 1969.

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Classic Rock 98.1 with the Jay and Rubino Weekend Rewind. So earlier, Rubino was talking about how dumpster diving, especially outside of colleges and universities and around this time of year, has become a pretty lucrative side hustle. How about this? A third of people in 2026 have them, and they make pretty good bank. We'll get to some of yours in just a few. Don't forget, you can wake up with this again on Monday just after 8 o'clock. We'll play Jay and Rubino's $1,000 Minute. 10 random trivia questions, 60 seconds. Answer them all correctly. You win $1,000 cash. These guys, or rather the brothers in this band, were the subject of one of the questions earlier this week. Randy, Robbie, Tim, the Bachman Brothers in BTO.

0: Rewind.
1: Jay and Rabino Rewind.
2: Everyone these days has a side hustle.
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2: One third of people now have one of those off the books secondary income sources. Most, on average, make about $1,200 a month. That works out to just over $14,000 a year.
3: Definitely worth it, and everybody's doing something a little different. Kayla says she has a little administrative services virtual assistant job that she does on the side.
2: Mike, how about it for you? What's your side hustle, my man?
4: 2 years old, tried to retire, couldn't do it, so I opened up a power washing business. It's an easy job. I can do what I want when I want it, and I'll do everything from driveways to heavy machinery, your house, whatever needs to be cleaned.
2: Man, that call was a godsend. Couldn't have come at a better time, especially given the fact that I put off power washing the deck on the weekend. You want to get a two-for-one deal? See if Mike could come over and do both our places?
3: See what he's offering. Absolutely. Kyle says he buys and sells Costco product pallets. Apparently, there's a big money in that.
2: There's always one, Rabino.
3: Interesting.
2: I like this text from Chris. It says, hooking. You know what? I will also say that I saved you the effort of having to creep Chris on social media after looking at his profile picture. I hope that he's got a solid 9 to 5.
3: Yeah, it's always the people who post things like that that have a profile photo with their wife in it. Sure, she really appreciates that.
2: Not a looker for a hooker, Chris. Sorry, my man.
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2: It's the Jay and Rubino Weekend Rewind, where we catch up on some chats you might have missed on the show this past week. I should mention that between now and tomorrow at midnight, it's still AC/DC week. 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We'll get you qualified to win a pair of tickets to go see them on September 16th at Rogers Stadium in Toronto. Now, hypothetically, say you're doing some spring cleaning and you come across a check that somebody gave you years ago that you never cashed. What do you do with that check? Do you try to cash it even though the stale date is 6 months? Do you try to pass it through the bank? Do you call that person and say, hey, I never cashed this. You want to pay me? Or do you just lump it and say, my mistake? That's what I can relate to coming up in 8 minutes.

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1: Jay and Rubino Rewind.
2: I've been putting off rearranging the storage room in the basement, which is basically just a 12 by 12 junk drawer. It's filled with Rubbermaid totes of cords and other junk that we don't use anymore. In one of them, though, I came across a bunch of cards from our wedding.
3: Sure you had a good cry over that?
2: Just one. And not for sentimental purposes. Turns out, in the excitement of opening the gifts, somehow Kate and I missed one of the cards, and inside was a check for $400.
3: And that was how long ago?
2: It'll be 5 years in August.
3: Perfect. So you're about 4.5 years too late finding the check.
2: Yeah, because I looked it up and stale date, right?
3: Yeah, you can't cash them after 6 months.
2: Didn't know that.
3: So I don't know what you do with it at this point. A bookmark, perhaps?
2: It's one of those moral / legal dilemmas. Could I go to the bank and be like, hey, just wondering if you guys could cash this for me?
3: You can try.
2: Knowing full well that I'd probably be screwing over the person that gave me that gift, because you're going to notice if $400 is missing from your account.
3: Most people would.
2: A part of me also wonders, how did they not notice that $400 wasn't missing from their account? Or did they notice and just thought, huh, dodge that bullet?
3: Yeah, if somebody doesn't take money from me, I'm not about to point out that they should. So, if they're anything like me.
2: And then the thought also crossed my mind of calling them up and being like, hey, funny thing, you guys got the thank you in the mail 4 years ago for the gift that we never actually redeemed. But that just feels cheap and petty.
3: Yeah, and I doubt somebody with your social anxiety could ever pull that phone call off, but I wish you well if you do try.
2: I will call, and once it starts to ring, just pass the phone over to Kate. You talk. Ask for the money.
3: Yeah.
2: $400.
3: It's tough.
2: Who couldn't use that in this economy? Apparently not me.
3: Apparently not.
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Classic Rock 98.1 with Jay and Rubino's Weekend Rewind coming up in 3.5 minutes. We're going to continue that conversation that we started earlier this week about me finding a wedding card, doing some spring cleaning, that had a $400 check that I forgot to cash in it. Terry actually posed an interesting question, considering the check is only 5 years old. That on the way after we get to a track that was a Velvet Underground one to start back in 1970, nearly 25 years later, thanks to Oliver Stone's Natural Born Killers and the Cowboy Junkies, took on a bit of a new life.

0: Rewind.
1: Jay and Rabino Rewind.
2: Okay, Rabino, we were talking a couple minutes ago. Whilst doing some spring cleaning, found a card, unopened, from the wedding 5 years ago. Inside, checked for $400.
3: Which you found about 4.5 years too late.
2: Yes, because there is, sadly, a statute of limitations. Unless it's federal or provincial, checks go stale dated after 6 months. Mm-hmm. So, in a bit of a pickle here, what do you do? I feel as though I need to ask Kate, like, did we send a thank you to these people?
3: I mean, if you didn't open the card, my guess would be no. But
2: did we just, I don't know. She did the thank yous. Did she just go through the guest list or what? Because if we sent a thank you to these people and they didn't notice $400 coming out of their bank account, technically, that's bad on them too, right?
3: I'm never going to encourage somebody to take money from me. I don't know about you, but I would just say, sweet, got away with that one.
2: Well, I could take it into the bank and see if they would let it fly, but again, there's a good chance that's not going to happen. Do you call them up and say, hey, guess what I just found? Ha, ha, ha. Because they're not, especially in this economy, nobody wants to lose $400. Like, that's still a sizable amount of money.
3: I would say so, and I don't see you making that phone call, so I would say just prepare to use the check as a bookmark.
2: Terry, what do you think?
4: How old is this person? Because I've written checks, but I don't do it anymore. So I'm just wondering if that person that wrote you the check is even alive anymore.
3: Guess you're not getting a new check cut if they're already dead.
4: Right? Well, I mean, come on.
2: I've been going to their kids for my chunk of their estate and be like, by the way, they owe me $400.
4: Yeah, like, here's my proof.
2: Just take it out of the flowers you were going to buy for the funeral. That's awful.
4: You know, I was just curious because, you know, even 5 years ago, not many people were writing checks. It's such a grandmother thing to do, so.
3: It's true.
2: They aren't much older than Kate and I. However, we haven't seen nor talked to them since the wedding, so.
4: They're probably offended because you didn't cash their gift.
3: Probably.
4: And that's why you haven't seen them or talked to them.
3: It's deliberate.
2: Touché.
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Classic Rock 98.1 with the Jay and Urbino Weekend Rewind. I'm Jay Stevens. That's going to do it for me. Before I jet, though, one final chat that we had on the show this week, and it actually goes back to Tuesday, where I welcomed Urbino back from the long weekend with some great news that she's going to outlive me. And you know what? If you are vertically challenged like Urbino, you're going to want to listen into this, too.

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2: Here we go with another Top 20 list from me, Timo. And this list, this theme, comes from an email that I got from a guy by the name of Rick Prince. Rick went to this station's website, found Timo's Top 20, and decided to send me his ideas on what a good theme would be. And I liked his idea. That's why I'm doing it this weekend. The email that Rick sent said, "How about sci-fi songs?" I liked the idea, but I also liked what Rick also sent in his email, because if you decide to send me in an idea for a theme, there's a line where you fill in what you think the theme should be, but then also maybe some song suggestions that would tie into that theme. Rick included as his song suggestions for a sci-fi themed Timo's Top 20 list, Mr. Roboto, Rocket Man, a song from Rush, and a song from Deep Purple. Now let's find out how many of his song suggestions made my list this weekend, and which sci-fi song should be at number one. There are actually quite a lot to choose from, so let's go, shall we? Song number 20 on my list of the sci-fi themed weekend, we go to David Bowie and Starman. Perfectly fits, right? Now, his song forms part of the Ziggy Stardust story, in which the end of the world lingers just 5 years away, and the song tells of a salvation waiting in the sky, as revealed through Starman's messenger, Ziggy Stardust. The song is told from the perspective of a person listening to Ziggy on the radio. That's what this song is about. But Bowie also took some inspiration for his song, Starman, from the song Over the Rainbow. He liked the movie and he loved the song Over the Rainbow. It kind of got stuck into his head, and it influenced the music that he wrote for his song, Starman. So get the song in your head, somewhere over the rainbow. You get the idea, right? I can't sing, as you can tell. But get that song in your head and see if you can hear the influence of that song on this Bowie tune. Number 20 on my list of sci-fi tunes this weekend is Bowie's Starman.
1: Number 20. Didn't know.

0: There's song number 19 on Timeless Top 20 list this weekend. The list I got emailed into me from Rick Prince. He suggested sci-fi songs, so I'm running with it this weekend. And that song from Our Lady Peace in Repair fits. Our Lady Peace based the idea of that song off the writings of a futurist author by the name of Ray Kurzweil, who writes his stuff about artificial intelligence and its place in human society. Ray suggested that AI machines will embody human qualities, claim to be human, and we will believe them. And that idea there is how OLP came up with that song, In Repair. And it's number 19 on my list this weekend. Going to number 18, we go to Queen and a movie that they wrote some music for, Flash Gordon. Queen wrote the entire soundtrack for that movie. Roger Taylor from Queen said, "We wanted to write the first rock and roll soundtrack to a non-music film." He said at the time, rock and roll was not used in movies unless they were specifically about music. So they wanted to write some music to be used in a movie, but the movie wasn't about the music. It was just kind of there. By the way, when Queen wrote and recorded the music for that movie, Flash Gordon, they presented it to the producers that were making the movie. They didn't like it. They didn't like any of it. It took a little coaxing for them to warm up to the idea of using Queen's songs in the movie. Specifically, this one here. Song number 18 on my list this weekend is Queen with Flash.
1: Number 18.

0: There's song number 17 on my sci-fi themed songs this weekend for Timeless Top 20. And at number 17, we had Rush with Red Barchetta. And so you know, the Barchetta is a classic example of a car built for speed. A hot rod, maybe a Ferrari. And that was a futuristic song about a farmer who keeps a red Barchetta in his barn even after cars are outlawed. This kid comes, takes the car for a ride, and ends up being chased by police. He outruns them and ditches the law and returns to the barn, hides the car, and he gets away with it all. There's Red Barchetta. But it's set in the future where cars were illegal. And that's why it fits my theme this weekend. Number 16 on my list. For that, we go to Steve Miller and his band. Now, when this song first came out, a lot of people, a lot of you, thought that this song was about smoking weed. It's not. Being a space cowboy? Yes, it's a term from the 80s about being a stoner. But that's not what Steve Miller wrote this song about. It's a song from a stoner to the establishment. It's all in the lyrics. For example, the boys in the military shirts, I keep my eyes on the prize, on the long fallen skies, and I don't let my friends get hurt. This is written from the point of view of a hippie, shall we say, to the establishment about what the future holds for us on Earth. It really is a protest song, and what it's going to be like on Earth in the future, nobody does anything about it. It's number 16 on my list this weekend, and it's Steve Miller Band with Space Cowboy.
1: Number 16.

0: There's song number 16 on my list this weekend of sci-fi songs. And at number 16, it's Steve Miller Band with Space Cowboy. By the way, this list was emailed into me by a guy by the name of Rick Prince. Rick went to this station's website, found Timel's Top 20, and said, hey, how about some sci-fi songs? I like the idea so much, that's why I'm running with it this weekend. Coming up next, we get into the top 15. What song from Black Sabbath fits the sci-fi theme this weekend? And what song did Tony from Black Sabbath say was one of, if not his favorite, Black Sabbath song? His favorite song and a Black Sabbath song that fits my theme. Which one is that? That is coming up next.
1: The Timo Top 20 will be right back.
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0: So we're getting into the top 15 on Timo's Top 20 list this weekend. The theme emailed in from Rick Prince, and Rick Prince's idea was sci-fi songs. I like the idea, so here we are. And at number 15, we go to Black Sabbath. What is the song about? I'll get to that in just a second, but when Tony from Black Sabbath was asked, what are your favorite Black Sabbath songs? He said, this one. This one is at the top of my list. So know this when you're listening to the song, it's Tony's favorite song. Now, this song is the last song on Masters of Reality, and it's about the Earth becoming so terrible that a group of astronauts fly off into space to try and find a new planet to live on. It has often been compared to Sabbath's 1970s song Electric Funeral in terms of lyrics and sound, maybe loosely based on that song, but that's what this Black Sabbath song is about. Getting off Earth, because Earth is done, we need to find a new place to live. That's what Into the Void is all about. Number

0: There's song number 14 on my list, and for that we go to I, Mother Earth and One More Astronaut. That song, by the way, for the band was so popular, it's become the band's most successful song, and it's considered their signature song. Kind of like Stairway to Heaven and Hotel California for the Eagles and Led Zeppelin. Well, that is I, Mother Earth's Stairway to Heaven song. And the song is a metaphor about being isolated, different, like you're an astronaut in another universe and everyone you find is an alien. And you're wondering, will you ever make it back home again where you belong? That's what that I, Mother Earth song is about. And it's number 14 on my list. Now we go to song number 13 on my list. And for that, we go to the Pixies. And Motorway to Roswell is a very, very sad song. It's a reflection on how small-minded we are as the human race. Now this visitor, an alien, has come across the emptiness of space to visit us on Earth. What do? We capture him, kill him, and he ends up dead in a crate in the Pentagon. Is that what the human race would do when the aliens come? If they already haven't. But it's a sad commentary on what the human race would be like with aliens.
1: Number 13.

There's song number 12 on Timo's Top 20 list this weekend of sci-fi songs. So there was song number 12 on my list, and for that we went to Thomas Dolby, She Blinded Me with Science. That song, by the way, was when music videos were just starting to come out, and Thomas wanted

0: to try his hand at directing a music video. So we talked to his management. They said, yeah, we can do that. We just need a song to record a video for. So Thomas didn't have one. So that's why he wrote She Blinded Me with Science, so he could be a director of a music video. He said, I was pretty much writing it to accompany a video.
1: Number 11.

0: There's song number 11 on my list this weekend of sci-fi songs. Coming up next, we'll break into the top 10. And at number 10 is a song that was a follow-up song to David Bowie's Space Oddity. But this song is not a song from David Bowie. What is that song? You'll find out coming up next.
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7: 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I'm a host here at Classic Rock 98.1. I'm at Porsche Center London with my new friend Bernie. 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What is it all about?
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0: We're getting into the top 10 of Timo's Top 20 list this weekend of the best sci-fi songs. The theme was emailed to me from a guy by the name of Rick Prince. You can do the same thing if you have some ideas going ahead here. Go to this station's website, find Timeless Top 20, send me those emails. Let's see what you got. Now, at number 10, this was a follow-up song to David Bowie's 1969 song, Space Oddity. And it continues on with the story of Major Tom. This was an astronaut who cut off communication with Earth and floats off into space. But why? In this song, Earth decides to bring Tom home. However, just as he's about to turn on the thrusters and jet down to Earth, he cuts off all communications with the line, "Give my wife my love," turns off the power to his ship, and it's assumed that sadly Tom dies in the process of re-entry. But in fact, he has faked his death so he can return to the depths of space, which he now considers his home. The continuation of Bowie's Space Oddity is Peter Schilling with

There's song number 9 on my list. That song, just the title alone fits, right? Europe's Final Countdown. It describes a trip into space, heading for Venus, and leaving Earth behind. The guy who sang the song, Joey Tempest, he said, "I had the demo without words, and I was singing it over and over again. The music was almost like a soundtrack to a movie about leaving Earth, and that Earth was spent. It was done. And one day we'll probably have to leave this place." But he said that was the backdrop for it, and it fits perfectly into the sci-fi theme this weekend for Timeless Top 20. Now we go to song number 8 on my list, and for that we go to Deep Purple. Now Deep Purple's Machine Head album opens up with the song Highway Star. It's a song about a terrestrial hot rod, and it closes with this song here, Space Truckin', which takes the concept into the galaxy as the singer describes a wild ride through the solar system. The guy who sang the song for Deep Purple, Ian Gillan, said, "It's not literal. Nothing in that song is literal. It's all just a play on words. But that play on words has Deep Purple's Space Truckin' at number 8 on my list this weekend."

0: And again, with the title of that song alone, it did have to be on my list this weekend of the top 20 sci-fi songs. And at number 7 on my list was Prism's Spaceship Superstar. That, by the way, was the first official single that Prism ever gave us. And that song, by the way, was written by a guy by the name of Jim Vallance. Recognize that name? Yeah, Brian Adams' longtime writing partner. And by the way, that song, Spaceship Superstar, that was the song that was used as the wake-up song for the space shuttle Discovery when they were in outer space. And also, Jim Vallance, the guy who wrote the song, he said that the lyrics for the song came from George Lucas and Star Wars, which was released as he was trying to write the song. So there's a heavy Star Wars influence in that tune. So yes, it fits the theme this weekend. Now we go to song number 6 on my list this weekend, and for that we go to Blondie. And this song from Blondie actually holds a record. It was the first number 1 hit song with a rap in it. Now back then, artists like Grandmaster Flash had been rapping since the mid-70s. But until Blondie gave us Rapture, rap had never been incorporated into a hit song. It was Debbie Harry, aka Blondie, who did the rap in this song. And the song is about a man from Mars eating cars. Blondie said that this was really just a novelty hit song that we just happened to do. Now, as you listen to this song from Blondie, I want you to listen carefully to the lyrics. You might hear something that's a little bit naughty. Shortly before the rap in this song, there's a line that you have to listen to see if you hear what I hear. Remember, it's just before Blondie does her rap in this song. But the song is about outer space, and the song is at number 6 on my list this weekend.
1: Number 6.

0: Did you hear the lyric? Was it naughty? Debbie Harry or Blondie's Rapture is at number 6 on my list this weekend of Time's Top 20 Best Sci-Fi Songs. Coming up next, we will get into the top 5. And at number 5, it's a song from the Beastie Boys. And they said when they were writing this song, they were listening to a lot of Bo Diddley's music at the time. And they said that his music influenced this song. What Beastie Boys song, influenced by Bo Diddley, fits the sci-fi theme this weekend? We'll find out coming up next.
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0: Well, now we get into the top five of the top 20 best sci-fi songs. The theme this weekend came from an email from Rick Prince. He gave me the idea. I'm just running with it this weekend. And if you have an idea for a theme, I would hope you would do what Rick did. He went to this station's website, found Timeout Top 20, and sent me an email. Maybe I'm working for you next weekend. But we get into the top five now, and at song number five, we go to the Beastie Boys. Now, the Beastie Boys, going back to 1993, they started cooking up this song for their Ill Communication album. And they've been listening to a lot of Bo Diddley's music. They liked it. They wanted to sample a little bit from it and also use a little bit of the beat that Bo Diddley had. The lyrics, well, Beastie Boys were making up lyrics with a space theme using another dimension, an intergalactic planetary, as the hook for the song. But when they were writing it the first time, they said it wasn't very good. It wasn't good enough to make the album. But the next album that they had, Hello Nasty, they went back to the song, reworked it a little bit, and decided that, yeah, it is a good song and it has to be on this album. But remember, this is an intergalactic, planetary, another dimension kind of song. And it fits well with the theme, and that's why the Beastie Boys with Intergalactic is at number five on my list this weekend.
1: Number five.

0: There is song number 4 on my list this weekend of the best sci-fi songs. And at number 4, we had the Beatles with Across the Universe, a song that John Lennon wrote after having an argument with his then-wife, Cynthia. John said, "I was lying next to her in bed, and I was irritated." He said she must have been going on and on and on about something, and she'd gone to sleep. But I kept hearing these words over and over, flowing like an endless stream. So he said, "I went downstairs and turned it into sort of a cosmic song rather than an irritated song." He says, "I didn't want to write a song that night, but I was irritated. So I went downstairs and I couldn't get back to sleep until I put it to paper." And that's how John Lennon came up with Across the Universe. His wife irritating him gives the Beatles a big song. Now we get into the top 3. And at number 3, we go to Styx. Now, the inspiration behind Mr. Roboto was this. Dennis DeYoung, who helped write and sing this song, he said in the early 80s, the First Assembly Church of God made news by burning albums with what they considered satanic influences on those albums. And Styx was on their hit list because, well, the name Styx. In Greek mythology, the river Styx runs through Hades, or hell. And that's why Styx's albums were being burned by the First Assembly Church. That kind of stuck in Dennis's paw there, and he got to thinking about censorship, which is basically the central concept of this song. But as he kept writing the song, he said, "I saw a kind of a documentary on robots put to work in factories." And he had seen a lot of this kind of technology in Japan when they were touring there. So he merged the concepts of censorship, robotics, and Japan, and out comes Mr. Roboto, the story of a human-robot hybrid who's called upon to save the world. And it's Mr. Roboto that's at number 3 on my list this weekend.
1: Number 3.

0: There's song number two on my list this weekend. That's Elton John's Rocket Man. Of course, it had to be in the top 20. Actually, it's in the top three. It's at number two. No, not number one. That's saved for another song, but Elton John's Rocket Man. That song was written by his writing partner, Bernie Taupin. And he got the idea for that song when he was driving to his parents' house one night. Now, Bernie said that he had to write down ideas for songs as soon as they showed up in his head, or they could disappear. He'd forget about them. So as he was driving that night, he got in his head, "She packed my bags last night pre-flight." He had that in his head. So he pulled over to the side of the road, wrote it down, later on, grabbed his pen again, and finished the song. The song about a man who is sent to live in space as part of a scientific experiment. Some also think that it's about Elton John's career. Either way, Rocket Man is number two on my list this weekend. Now, coming up next, the number one song. The number one song about science fiction in music. What song is missing off the list so far? You heard 19 of them. Styx with Mr. Roboto. Steve Miller's Space Cowboy. But there is an artist and a song that is glaringly missing off my list this weekend. Can you figure it out? What the number one song will be? Remember, these songs are about science fiction. That song, coming up next.
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